And so was I. There was comfort in her sighs. Dreams and ideas should not be the same thing. You waited, smiling for this. Oh, she'd want it if she knew she could take it. I thought to be careful, be cautious, but you just wished harder. You waited, smiling for this.

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I'm

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0: every night. I'm up till 7 a.m. for the can't stop thinking and I can't stop thinking and I can't stop thinking.
1: This video today is something that I just have to make because, like, it's up there and it's embarrassing that to me and her way of trying to call both Steven and trying to call Jason and both of them seem to play it off as being crazy people. It's like,

0: right, we are accepting calls this hour from time travelers only. If you have traveled in time, or you are presently a traveler to this time, then we want to hear from you. Otherwise, the phone lines are closed, but for that group, they are certainly open. With that in mind, top of the morning to you on the wild card line. You are on the air. Hello? Hello?
1: Open your eyes.
2: Very compelling fellow. Almost mystical. Because you didn't even know something about him, not enough about him to really get a fix on him.
0: Now, our theoretical physicists are presently in this dimension, beginning to realize there are other dimensions. Some of our best are saying that.
2: Very compelling fellow.

Can you imagine? Another time? Maybe another dimension, another world, another way things worked out in time. Really, really interesting stuff.

Exaggeration. Been rockin' Double D in any location. From the pot to the Star Club to the Groove Station. Ask your

0: Buried Collectors nach anderen Freiwilligen in der Region und traf so Anja.
1: The owners of this cafe left because of the war and they offered to rent it for some small money. And for her, it was a place where she can be happy because her husband in Slavyansk, he's a soldier. And for her, it was a saver from the depression.
2: And also what's more interesting here, all of the visitors can put their own recipes. And you can ask for barista to prepare something from this. And also they have free coffee for soldiers. You can make, you can buy a free coffee for the soldier. So you can choose what kind of coffee do you want. And there is a huge, like list, huge coffee menu here. So you are choosing this coffee, then paying for it. And you can write a wish, like a warm wish to the soldier on the small sheet of paper and leave it here. So when the soldier is coming and want this free coffee, he take this free coffee and also he can choose from this small wishes that clients left here. He can choose the wish that he wants and he can take it to the front line. So it will warm his heart. And they have this board. So soldiers started to write like gratitude words for this free coffee. And now many soldiers are telling them that they should make a bigger board because this board is too small. And it's really nice because you have this like dialogue communication, so you can leave a free coffee to soldiers and then you see their words.
0: Neben ihrer Arbeit im humanitären Bereich und in dem Café ist Anja auch Teil einer unabhängigen paramilitärischen Verteidigungseinheit. Innerhalb dieser trainieren sie gemeinsam mit SoldatInnen des Militärs den Umgang an der Waffe und mit der Ersten Hilfe.
2: She was saying that from time to time, very often actually, they organize this first aid kit training, first aid like military training, and also they are learning how to use weapons. Mostly it's women, but obviously as they live near the border, they don't know what to expect from day to day, so they have to be prepared, and they help to our soldiers a lot, and they're learning how to protect themselves too.
0: Zwischen all diesen Aktivitäten arbeitet Anja außerdem auch noch als Doktorin.
2: She's still working as a doctor in two clinics. One is it's private one, and the other is like governmental clinic. So it's something like gynecology, something like that. So her morning starts here at the coffee shop. Then she goes to work. After work, she works as a volunteer. And also she does sports. And after that, at the evening, she's coming here. So and that's how her day, like everyday routine goes.
3: Dann sollten wir aber trotzdem los. Wir fahren zu einem ehemaligen Studierendenwohnheim, in dem jetzt Geflüchtete aus dem Osten der Ukraine leben. Wir werden herzlich empfangen. Wir sprechen mit einer der Verantwortlichen und sie erzählt uns über diesen Ort.
2: So from the start, this place was the dormitory for some kind of college. And when the full-scale invasion started, so obviously people were looking where to stay for few nights, something like that, people that were fleeing. Then this college dormitory opened its doors to these refugees. And at first, the refugees came only for like a short period of time and move forward. As I told you, at first it was like the movement of these refugees that came, stay here for a short period of time and moved to other cities. But obviously it's still college dormitory. But also there was 30 people that came from Sumy, from this city. They came from the destroyed building. So they came to live here like for a short period of time before they were looking for some kind of accommodation. But after that, when the school years is started, so obviously the students came back, but Svetlana saw that there is an empty rooms here too. So they've decided to use these empty rooms for refugees from this territories near the border of Russia, and they can stay here for as long as they need.
4: Так, вона тут цим місцем займається, вона тут керує всім цим, ми тільки допомагаємо.
2: Her husband, before he joined the army, he was a volunteer too, and they were thinking to work with funds for rebuilding houses for refugees. So they were looking at places where refugees are living, and then they found this place and started to help them. So with grants, they couldn't make this with grants, so their plan failed, but they're making it right now. Now they have this like volunteer societies, and they know the needs of the places like this, so they gather together, they've got like the joint memorandum and help each other all of the time.
0: Außerdem dürfen wir einen kleinen Rundgang durch das Wohnheim machen und treffen auf verschiedene BewohnerInnen, die ihre Geschichten mit uns teilen. 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
2: Here, now we are going to the woman that flee from Mariupol. She flee on foot, alone. And when she came here, like for 4 months, she was really in bad condition, psychological condition, so she couldn't speak and it was like a madness. But obviously now she's better. She's here from the 8th of May 2022. She was in Mariupol for 1 month when everything started. So it's more than 3 years she's living here, because obviously she cannot come back. And one story that she told us that she saw with her own eyes. She saw a woman in a building in front of her. She was cleaning up broken glass from her balcony. And obviously, when you hear the silence, this broken glass, you hear the sound of broken glass that she was cleaning. And she thought, "What are you doing? What are you doing? They can notice you." And actually, they did. So with a tank. They just shoot it into this balcony and to this woman. And what she was doing in Mariupol, she cannot imagine how she didn't go get crazy. Every day, as she's telling me, she was sitting and looking at the house in front of her. It was like 10 hours a day she was sitting and looking at this house. In normal way, you will get crazy. She cannot imagine how she can now sit and for 10 hours look at the wall. But there, then, she did. When they were in the apartment of her mother-in-law, there was a direct hit to the kitchen and also the doors hit. And they were hiding near the elevator because this elevator gave some kind of protection. And she's telling also that she didn't cry in Mariupol. She didn't have fear. So it's probably some kind of protective mechanism of your brain or something like that. And only after she came to Dnipro, she was starting crying like every day, 24 hours. But over there, she didn't feel this fear.
5: Вони стріляли ж, там же обстріли, ну, поняття таке, що тут здесь.
2: As you can imagine, that there was no windows, there was nothing, no electricity, no heating system. It was minus 8 degrees, so they were sleeping like in a jacket, not to get cold. Then they were waiting in the basements. The shooting was all of the time, like it was like 24/7, but there was only 1 hour. It's like still hour. They didn't know why it is. So she's telling probably Russians had some kind of lunch time or something like that. And it was only this hour when you can walk somewhere, when you can move somewhere. She's telling when they were moving around the city by foot, it was like many mothers with small children. By Russian checkpoint, all of these people were separated, like men separated from women. And all of this huge, huge road was just covered with a corpse. So the mother with the children, they always were telling, like, for the children, look left when corpse were right, look right when corpse were left, because they were trying to protect their children. But Russian soldier also were trying to make these things harder. So they were checked phones, they were laughing. And at the end, near this checkpoint, you can see like a huge, like, stella with a sign that they made, Russian world. And she's telling, yeah, this is obviously Russian world, only corpse, blood and death and nothing. The nights when they start moving from the place where they were staying, they were woke up by soldiers. As she understood, probably it was Ukrainian soldiers. So they told them that they should go away from this part of the city, because this part of the city will be like cleaned up. And cleaned up, in Russian meaning, is like bombed and nothing will left. So she took her mother and they went to some neighbors in nearby neighborhood. Her mother wanted to go to the place where the apartment, just to look if everything okay. And she told her mother, you don't have to go there because nothing there. So this part of the town where they were staying this night was just cleaned up and nothing left there. She saw with her own eyes many Russian planes that were bombing this drum theater and nearby area. They were hoping that some buses will come and evacuate them, but nobody came because it was just impossible. But after that, after this long walk, they managed to stop a car. So they're from a village named Vinakovka. It's 9 kilometers from Russian border. This village was fully bombed, their house destroyed, and unfortunately, their daughter were killed with this shelling. They were evacuated from this village and they came here on the 9th of August. last year.
5: Ну, не волосы, а...
2: It was an evacuation process for 3 villagers. It was like she heard about that from some neighbors. So then she called to this village administration and they told her, yeah, there will be a bus, evacuation bus for 3 villages. But now there is no village. And she's telling that they bombed and wiped everything, the church, a cultural house, a school. And now there is no village like this. The same story. It was a huge village, approximately 1,000 people, and there was a beautiful park, so she's just remembering these beautiful places with the flowers and trees.
5: Could you maybe tell us how was your life like before you had to evacuate?
2: So she's telling that they had a normal, really beautiful and calm life in this village. They had their garden and Grundstück, so with vegetables, etc. And everything was okay. But after the full-scale invasion started, and so obviously there was some bombs and bombing. One night there was a bomb on their street and half of their house was destroyed, but they were living in another half. After Shahed came, so they were wiping the village with the bombs and Shaheds. So it was much worse than it was on the start. And obviously, as we can see, they missed their life and their village very much.
6: How is their life going here? And who is supporting them? Who is taking care of them?
2: They're telling us that they are okay here, they're fed well, they've got their TV so they can wash something, some bed sheets, etc., etc. They also have a son, but now he's at the hospital, so he doesn't live here with them, he is renting an apartment somewhere here. She's telling that they lived enough time, so they don't need much. So obviously, it would be great if they would have their own home, but if it's not, it's not. But the main thing that she's telling, she doesn't want to be killed like her daughter. This shelling were in the basement. And she's cursing Russians that they started this war, and she's telling that probably they won't see when this war will end.
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0: Mit jedem Kilometer, den wir mehr in den Osten gefahren sind, wird der Krieg präsenter und greifbarer. 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
3: Auch der Abschied von Kiew fällt uns schwer. 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
1: I'm pretty much worried about everything, really. I worry that I'm worrying so much, maybe I'm gonna, have some kind of panic.